was all but 22, I think, at the time. I'd been out on the road, lonely at night. And it'd been a while, so it was on my mind. Well, I saw him walk in with his cowboy hat. And I thought to myself, I could use some of that. His boots like glass on a sawdust floor had moves like nothing I'd ever seen.

0: 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It is not worth damaging or losing your life or others out there. If you're going to have a few drinks, make sure you have a designated driver, like a taxi, Uber, or a family member. Drinking ain't worth it. Someone loves you out there.
1: 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Let's go!

Record-breaking temperatures make all of us more vulnerable to heat exposure. Illnesses like cramps and exhaustion can become life-threatening. Don't be caught unaware. Keep in mind that while your body can endure fluctuating temperatures, it can also be overwhelmed by extreme conditions. So, during hot days, drink plenty of water and juice, but avoid caffeine and alcohol, which can cause dehydration. Wear clothing that is light in color and loose-fitting. Avoid the outdoors during extreme heat. Eliminate strenuous physical activity, such as running, biking, and lawn care work. Stay in an air-conditioned environment if at all possible. And never leave children, the elderly, or pets in an enclosed vehicle even briefly, because temperatures can quickly rise to life-threatening levels, even with the windows partly open.

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1: Maybe looking at the stars all night. 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
5: I am strong. This happened to me. 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

dreams and tragedy. Why you ain't plan an enemy, none of the strategy. 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

now have the life I always dreamed of. 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
3: And good morning this morning, Miyogik de Payo. We are going to be broadcasting live here shortly. Good morning.
4: Good morning. Can you hear me?
3: Yes.
4: Okay. Are we live?
3: Yeah, we're going to be live here at the HBMC for the Blue Jean Jacket Day. Now, this is an awareness for missing and murdered Indigenous men, boys, and they are just starting the walk from Erminskin Mall heading to HBMC.
4: Yes, make sure you bring your Canadian tuxedo. Make sure you're wearing it.
3: Okay, Tyrone's going to tell a story. I mean, Tyromeo's going to...
4: last year? I'm still sitting up at the... Getting ready here at the HPMC.
3: Okay, I'm going to have to leave this on. So we'll be...
4: I'll tell you a story.
3: Yeah, tell a story to our listeners.
4: Just come on down to the HPMC. Come join. Come tell your story.
3: Okay, I'm going to head over there.
4: For you. Just waiting for DJ Mikey to come here and help me out. But come on down. Come share your story. Come listen to the stories. There's a lot of trauma that us nations people that went through. So come out here. But I'm going to leave you with dead air for a little bit here because I'm still setting up.

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0: 1, 2, 3.
1: Take that one there. Good job. I'll leave this one over here for you.

And I hope you enjoyed that little live version here from one of our talented Muscogee's youth, our very own Jack. He'll be entertaining us. We're live here at the Howard Buffalo Memorial Center for the 2026 Blue Jean Jacket Day. Now, this is a walk that's happening right now from Erminskin Mall to Sampson HBMC. And this walk is to raise awareness for missing and murdered Indigenous men and boys. Join us as nations to remember and honor the spirits of our missing and murdered Indigenous men, boys, brothers, fathers, sons, uncles, and Musumnuk. Our loved ones gone but never forgotten. You can still join the walk. I've been peeking around the corner here and haven't really seen them up yet. So

In the meantime, you know, June is also Men's Mental Health Awareness Month. If you have a son, or your dad, your brother, cousin, uncle, Muslim, that male figure in your life, if they're struggling, reach out to them. You know, sometimes that stigma sticks where men don't cry, boys don't cry. So suppressing your feelings like that can actually make you sick. And with our men, you know, they struggle with that, showing their true feelings, expressing their true feelings. It's not a sign of weakness when you shed tears. It's actually a sign of strength. And we need to be there for our boys, our young men, our men, as well as our elderly men. You know, a long time ago, our community, our nation here, we were so close. Everybody gathered for birthdays, holiday dinners, graduations, babies being born, weddings, or even just that simple family dinner on that Sunday evening. You know, there was Wakotowin. Wakotowin is not all like it interprets it. Wakotowin means like how you're related, kinship. And it's not just only with your family and your relatives, but it's how you're connected to the elements, like fire, air, water, earth, the animals, the plant life, wildlife in general. You know, we're all connected. And when one part of our health, like the spiritual, physical, mental, emotional, when that's off balance, that's when there's struggle. So if you're tuning in right now, and if you're wondering, hey, what is she talking about? I'm just sharing some words in regards to June being Men's Mental Health Awareness Month. So look after your boys. You know, take care of your dad, your uncle, your Muslim, your brother, your sons, your grandsons. You know, we need to speak life into our boys and our men, and to support them. Not judge, but be there. The one thing about us as Nehewak and what makes us so beautiful is how we pull together. And we need more of that. Not just only on awareness days like this, but every day. And if you're having a hard time out there, please get some supports, get some help. You know, if you're not comfortable in certain people, in certain areas, there's other resources out there that you can have access to. And it's very important. Check. All right. Check. Okay, we're just waiting for the participants to come walk up here at HBMC. And I do apologize if we have some dead air.

And once again, we are live here at the HBMC. And we are live here at the HBMC. Check, check, check, check, check, check, check, check, check, check. 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Testing. 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Testing. Testing.

Beautiful day today. Sun is shining. If you haven't been outside yet, get outside. Just trying to set up our music here.

Okay, let's see if we could get some music here. Mind you, we got new equipment here.

0: Oh, okay. And we are connected. Let's get some music going here. Wait a minute. Yeah. Okay. It's a round dance.
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0: Naskmal mamatay na kisi manito. Hi hi into tempik anoch kiskal. So we do have a list that we're getting started of speakers. I call up our first speaker. I did want to acknowledge the drummers who sang for us all the way on this walk and honored us with an honor song. I also want to say thank you to the planning committee that got everything ready for today, and thank you to Leanne's Kitchen, who's going to be bringing us the lunches, and thank you to Lydia Quinney for making the pins that and the bags that were being handed out. Thank you to MCTC, they brought some gifts. Thank you to Hawk Radio for going live, and thank you, of course, to Samson Cree Nation and the library for setting all of this up. The reason why we do this is an advocacy group to raise awareness on the ever-growing number of missing and murdered men. The numbers are rising, and when we started doing advocacy work for the women, we were able to accomplish a 231 calls to justice from a national inquiry and submit that as a report. And we're hoping we can do something similar for the men, because we love our men, and we're all really heartbroken. Everybody here has been affected by the very close to them. So I'm going to call our very first speaker, Councillor Armin Swampy.
1: Oh, that's it. It's a team to ask Mamo Tawima. Hi, everybody. My name is Armin Swampy. I'm really glad you all came out and show your support for our men murdered and missing. It affects everybody in our community right across Canada. And I'm really thankful that, you know, the RCMP decided to let us walk on the highway this year, but even at that, they're not doing enough. We still have a lot of unresolved issues, unresolved files, cases. The RCMP are here. They're part of treaty. We always got to remember that. They were there when we signed treaty with Western society. And we got to hold them accountable. They need to do more. And I'm not trying to say nothing bad about them, but we all been there. We've been through the talks with them. And sometimes it's like we're getting nowhere. And it's frustrating. And I hear the people when they come to me and they talk about the stuff that's happening in regards to the violence. But it's up to us as a community. We have to unite. We have to stop fighting each other. We got to start putting our differences aside and stand together, because that's what they want. You know, the government has the means to pull us out of poverty. These municipalities, Wetaskiwin, Pinoka, all these local places, they get billions of dollars for their communities and their infrastructure. We get nothing.

Because the agenda for the Canadian government has always been get rid of the Indians. But we're not going anywhere. And that's the bigger picture. We need to unite as a peoples. We need to start supporting one another. We need to stop fighting each other. When someone's having a hard time, go help them, talk to them, visit the elders, get the guidance we need while they're still here. Right now, we're blessed. We're blessed to have leaders, ceremonial men, our Gokums, our Muslims. But what is that going to look like in 40 years from now? And it's worrisome. I was talking with Dr. Littlechild recently, and he was explaining to me that a language dies globally every 2 weeks. An indigenous culture loses its language. And we're blessed here. We still have our language. But we need to encourage that. It's a very important part of our way of life. And it's always tough, you know, when we come to these things. I know we feel those emotions. We felt the anger, the sadness. But give it up to the Creator. Give it as a sacrifice. Help. Ask the same one to help us. Take this as an offering. And bless us. Because He is listening. He listens to us. Even though we feel alone sometimes, they're there. Because the line between this world and the spirit world is not very thick. It's a very thin line. So our loved ones can hear us. When you pray to them or you talk to them, you want to say something to them, they can hear you. They just can't say nothing back. So again, I would like to thank you all for coming, showing your support to the walk. And let's not forget these people, these men, these boys. We need to speak up, because when you don't speak, your silence is consent, saying it's okay. And I'm glad you're all here to say it's not okay. We need to hold the government responsible. We need to even hold our own people responsible. So with that, Hakamemotan Sagitotan.

Good morning, everyone. I'd like to thank, first of all, I'd like to thank the Creator for giving us a beautiful day to walk. It's supposed to be raining here in a bit, so glad the sun is shining, and it was a good walk. I'd like to also thank all the departments that funded this walk. Catherine Swampy, Business Development, the Library, Sandy Palmer's a huge part of that too, and HPMC for allowing us to come in and sit in. Just briefly on who I am. My name is Aaron Buffalo. I used to work with men in our community, support programs, slowly working towards the job creation, and just doing a lot of things for our nation, whether it's cutting wood for elders, mentorship, and also lawn cutting for elders, community members. But just briefly, there are support systems out there. It's just up to you to reach out. A lot of guys that I directly work with wouldn't reach out right away. It'd take them some time to open up. So there are supports out there. There are men's programs. And with that, I'd like to have a good day, and hi.

0: Hey, everybody. For those of you that don't know me, my name is Alicia Buffalo. I am a counselor with Samson Cree Nation, and I just want to honor you all that have come out today to honor your loved ones. I can't even express the sadness I have in my heart listening to the stories of the young men whose lives have been taken too soon, and unnecessarily too. It breaks my heart, and I just want to honor you all for coming out to keep their memory alive, because that's how we keep them alive, is in our heart, in honoring them in any way that we can. I really want to thank Armand and our late brother Pun for bringing forward this walk last year. From the men's advisory crew, they recognized that there was a lot of awareness and honoring for our young women, and they recognized that there was a lack of honoring for our young men. And so they brought the walk here to Muscogee. So I just want to say thank you to Armin, thank you to Late Pun, and thank you to the men's advisory for your advocacy for the men. When we were walking, I was thinking about it, because I walked with the group last year, and I was getting teared up because I felt my brother there with us, and it warmed my heart, but it also brought a lot of sadness, and I just felt the sadness of those of you who are still grieving your loved ones, and my heart does go out to you. As a mother of boys, that's always my worry. Back in the day when I used to go out partying and whatnot, the town site was safe. Like, we used to just go house to house and party, and then it took a big shift, and then my kids started going out and experiencing and partying, and I used to always pray. Like, I was up till like 2, 3, 4 o'clock in the morning praying, because the society shifted. Everything shifted, and I always worried. So my heart does go out to you. I pray for all of you. Pray that you find a peace in your heart and justice for your loved ones. So with that, I will continue to keep you in my prayers and in my heart. Hi, hi.
1: Good afternoon, everyone. It's so good to see all of you come and support the families that have experienced losses in the past, and for those that are still missing, our prayers go out for you, for your comfort, for your peace, and for hope. Blue Jean Jacket Day started a few years ago, probably 2023. I work closely with Stephanie Harp, and we had collaborated in deciding how and we were going to get the message across, and what were we going to use as a symbol for missing and murdered, exploited Indigenous men and boys. So we came up with a blue jean jacket. So I've been making those. I think to date I might have made about 1,000, and I do them individually. I put them together individually. And I think about all the ones that have gone before us, and the families. I think about them because grief is so prevalent in our communities today. So we can think about the ones that have gone, and maybe you can find it in your heart to just pray. And, you know, we couldn't be there for them when something happened. We can ask for forgiveness, their forgiveness. And we can also forgive them. We didn't know what kind of a life was happening for them. But we can bring comfort by saying that we forgive. And we ask for forgiveness for not being able to be there for them. So The blue jean jacket is a meaningful way to show support and raise awareness and remember the ones that we have loved and that have and that are missed today. So I want to thank you again, and hopefully throughout the years ahead, we can plan for more activities for the day when June 6th comes around again. But I want to thank you, each and every one of you. My prayers are with you. And have a wonderful afternoon. God bless you all.

0: Good morning, everybody. My name's Sandy Palmer. I'll try not to say I'm a whole bunch. I'm a little nervous speaking in front of y'all. I've been a servant, an adopted son of Muscogees for over half my life now. I've been blessed to work with Community Wellness, Muscogees Ambulance. I've worked in the schools as a counselor. Sitting in that position as a counselor, running different programs, I've had people in the community share some of their stories with me. And I'll speak on behalf of them. Their story, I want to honor it. It's their story. But their story is our story, together as a community. You know, we walked together. I'm going to try not to butcher the word. Magamotuin. Unity. There's strength when we come together. But after, when we leave this building, for some of you that have lost loved ones to murder, for some of you that are missing loved ones, that walk continues, you know. I thought a lot about it last night, trying to figure out what I was going to say. I wrote a bunch of stuff down, and then I figured I'd just speak from the heart. I was honored to lead today, to be asked to drive. It was the first time I got to drive. Sorry if I set a bad pace at first. I'm thankful wherever that young lady is that ran up and said, slow down! Hi. Because I would have left you guys in the dust. I didn't think 5 kilometers an hour was very fast, but I guess when you're walking, it's quite a speed. Having the drum in the back of the vehicle and having the singers. I'm grateful for the singers. My brother Emerson, my brother Blair. I had my brother singing in the back of my truck. And music's always healing, especially the drum. I don't know what it is. I didn't grow up with it, but like I said, half my life out here, I've sure come to appreciate it. The emotions that it brings up. You know, it just brings everything to the surface. And it made me think of some of my own experiences. When I was working with the ambulance, I got called out to a scene. And it was my best man, my best friend that had passed away. And I'm pretty sure it was some of his best friends, you know. They got together, they got drinking, things got rowdy. And there was a fight. And my buddy ended up passing away because of that. I don't know what kind of closure the family ever got. You know, his son is best cousins with my oldest boy. And his son talks about him sometimes, brings it up, you know. And I just try and tell him, you know, I try and encourage him, try and find words of hope to give to him, you know. He might never get that answer. He might never find out what really happened or who did that to his father. Some of you might never get those answers. That's where prayer is really important. You know, I have a brother in the building right now who lost his son. His son was murdered. And I remember coming to this building when I was first working out here. And he would bring his children here to this building. He'd bring his kids to work sometimes if he didn't have a sitter. And I just know watching that young man grow up and then having his life cut so short, I don't pretend to understand what my brother has to live with, missing his boy. But I sent prayers out to him. I prayed hard last night, not just for the words, you know, for to say to you guys, but especially to say to him. Nakumemok. Keep going, you know, find comfort. There's different programs here in the community. Our men's groups just started. We're on ground level. And I urge and I offer all the men in Sampson to please come be a part of it Wednesdays and Thursdays from 10 o'clock to 2 o'clock. We're trying to bring our men together to heal now. There's a movement of sorts happening in the universe. There's a big energy to push our men forward now. And if our men can come together and learn to trust, and if they can learn to share and maybe shed some tears, you know, leave some of the stuff that they carry, these feelings that you're carrying today, leave them with the men in the group. I hope that that will help heal them. I'm honored to be a part of that program. And I'm honored to sit here and stand here and speak with you guys today. I want to leave you guys with the word resilience. I have some little cards I usually bring with me. I don't have them with me today. I forgot them. But resilience is the strength of spirit to overcome adversity, the challenges, the losses that you face in your life. And it's the biggest virtue that I see in Musquechese is resilience. No matter what happens, no matter what you've been through, you guys come together, you grieve, and then you move forward and you make new memories. You still try to find joy in life. That's what I want to leave you with. Hi, hi.
1: Thank you so much to our speakers. We do have lunch up here for everyone that wants to have lunch. But in the same fashion that we had last year, we have an open mic where we're allowing those in the audience that want to share stories about their loved ones and their experiences. We are allowing them to come up and share their story. And also, I wanted to mention, I don't know if it was mentioned, I'm so sorry to our speakers, I was busy running around getting stuff organized. But I wanted to mention a special shout out to our loved one who has passed away, Ryan Pun Lightning, who helped set up the very first Jean Jacket Day last year. He was the chair of the men's advisory, and together Armand and Pun created the Musquechese Jean Jacket Day. So shout out to the other side, and I just wanted to share that story. So again, we do have an open mic for those that want to come up and share. I'm looking around. Did anyone bless the food? Do we want to just...

0: want to come up and pray on the food? Do you guys want to eat? Yeah, they want to eat? Okay, everyone can come grab a lunch, and then we do have an open mic. You're going to... No, no, you can take your lunch and then you can speak first. All right. Ryan. Ball and hold. You guys are in charge now?
1: Hello.
2: Hello.
3: Here you go, little buddy.
1: Hello.
4: Answer. My name is Natalie Lightning. I'm the grandmother of Hoss Lightning Saddleback. Now, I know that maybe some of you remember how how his story was so publicized. Pa died August 31st, 2014, and a piece of me went with him. There are so many stories out there of what happened to my grandson. And I knew I was going to talk someday. At the time of his death, I was too weak. I was so broken. He was shot by two RCMP in Wetaskiwin. A lot of you are thinking, Sandu, Moya, Sandu has taken the fall for these RCMP. That's how they run. That's how they work. I had six witnesses that ACERT didn't even consider. Four of them were the homeless, what we call regulators. So they thought that their testimony wouldn't even lie in court. That's what's really happened. Another thing that really bothered me, after these two RCMP shot him, he was handcuffed. He was handcuffed and put in the ambulance. And that's what really got to me. That really, really broke me when I found that out. And how I know this? I had a paramedic friend who told me about her friend on duty that night and how they put him in the ambulance handcuffed. You know, there was so much worth to this story. But the way it was written by ACERT, the way they protected this these two RCMP, it was hard for me to speak at the time. I was even able to see the video. Me and my daughter went to see the video during that first 4 days. The video that you may have seen on the news, I didn't see that part. I didn't see that part in that video. But to me, you know, sometimes I try and help myself by thinking my grandson went out as a warrior. So he didn't want to be put back into Castoka Well. And that's another story. He ran from his foster home 7 times. I thought that putting, letting him be in this foster home while I dealt with my health was something that I thought I was doing to save him. I really thought I was going to save him. I didn't. So if I walk away, as I walk away from you now, I'm going up to Edmonton to their walk, because I'm ready to talk, and hopefully I have somebody out there that will listen to me and take on his case, because I didn't even try. I was too broken by what happened to him. So that's what I think my message today is, you know. Sandhu did not shoot my son. He took the fall for it. And that's how the RCMP, they work to save each other. If you want to know the names, come and ask me. I know their names. But that's my thing. So if you want to know, come and ask me. I may even do a broadcast for Hans. He's been asking me to do one when I'm ready to talk. CBC's asking me when I'm ready to talk. But it just, everything that happened. And yes, people think, you know, well, he was over there. He was at the shelter. Yes, he had these weapons. But you don't know the backstory of that either. I will tell that story in that broadcast. I'll tell it to the world. You know, it's so hard thinking of what to say. But as I walked and remembered, I thought of this, you know, how hard it must be for missing men. And there's so many out there. You see it on Facebook all the time, all our some missing men and the murdered men that the parents haven't gotten closure from. So with that, I want to say thank you for listening to me.

Good afternoon. I'm just going to say a few words. My name is Kelly Saddleback. I'm with the local men's group, and I've been taking part since pretty well when it started. So what I'd like to say is that more awareness needs to be made for the men. We need to unite in a way where we could talk about everything and anything regarding every situation a man has to go through on a res. And another thing we got to think about is all the men that are off the res, the homeless, the people off res in general, is that I've been talking to Sandy quite a bit and just talking to the higher-ups to give them a little bit of ideas on unity, because more unity is needed in our community. I don't want to talk too long, but I want to thank each and every one of you for coming out. Organizers, thank the organizers. Thank Hawk, the singers, everybody that took part. We need more of this. And I want to, me, it's just a little bit of everything regarding our men. And I want to thank the awareness that is being brought. We need more awareness. And all the people that are going to speak, this is what we need, is the truth on all your speaking. You know, keep sharing your story, because we all have our stories regarding any situation regarding men. So for today, I ask you guys to say prayers for all the men that passed on. You know, humbly thank yourselves for being here and being something that has purpose. And I want to thank everybody again, including the Creator. Without Him, we wouldn't be here. And thank you very much for listening. Hi, hi.

0: My name's Nathan Gabry. I just recently lost my son due to murder. Anyways, I wanted to speak. You know, you young people nowadays, you have to be careful all what you see, especially social media and by word of mouth. You know, that's what got my son killed, is because of somebody's mouth. And it's sad because the investigators and I were still dealing with this right now. And we know who did this. It's just that it cannot be proved because the people that were there do not want to come forward. You know, and it's just hard. I feel for these people that are all speaking because now myself, I've gone through it. I lost my son. Same thing. He was murdered. And he was just because by word of mouth and social media about this other person that said these things about my son, that's what got him killed. And the person that did it to him knew it. You know, I know and understand that it's hard because I dealt with my son since he was having problems since he was 13 years old. I sat up with him countless nights, talking with him, listening to him, telling him that I loved him, that I was proud of him. So I feel, forgive me, it's still fresh in my mind. You know, and I feel for these fathers that lost their sons. Because I myself am there now. Sorry about this. It's the first time I ever really spoke about him. Dealing with amongst my family, my wife and stuff like that. So it's not easy. And the other lady that spoke about forgiveness, you know, I understand that. Like, I forgive because this is the way I was taught and brought up. I do forgive. It's just that for closure for my family, they want the justice and stuff like that. I understand that. But the young people nowadays, and it's not just the young people, it's a lot of people in our community. You know, I see a lot of them on Facebook making statuses, and I see all these people fighting. And then you see the younger people are following the older people. And then that's why so many deaths are happening, because of by word of mouth. We're always told to watch what we say with our mouth, but yet nobody wants to follow it. You hear a lot of these older people talk and watch what you say. Watch what you do. Think about what you say, what you know, all of this, but yet none of them want to follow it. Do you see it? And then they wonder why our young people today are going crazy, you know, and saying the things they're doing, they're fighting. Well, it's because they're listening and they're seeing what the older ones are doing. They see how some, I don't mean to say, but hypocritic, you know. I always told my son, you don't do stuff like that. You don't say, you don't, you know, if you have trouble with someone, you go talk to him personally. You don't go to fight. You go ask, you know, try to go about it a different way. You know, it's sad. A lot of these, the older people are all talking, you know, forgiveness, and we got to unite unity, you know. Yeah, that's good and all, but who's really following this? And you see these young people, when you're trying to tell them this, you see it in their eyes. They're like, they give you that look like, ah, whatever. Because they know a lot of people are talking nonsense. You stand up here and you talk all of this, and then you see that same person talking shit on Facebook or whatever, saying whatever. They see that, the young people, so why should they follow? Why should they try to be a good person? If you're not going to do it, and you see it, you know, and everybody here, everybody knows who has said what, or who's saying what, who acts what a certain way, how they carry themselves in the public and whatever. Everybody knows that. I'm not to go say I'm no damn angel, but I always tried to teach my son to respect, you know, his fellow man, You know, my son was kind-hearted. My son helped. But the thing was, his addiction was his alcohol and stuff like that. But I tried to help him with that. There was counseling, things like I tried. Like, Creator knows that I tried for my son and his also family members that we also have lost. We went and supported. We were there. We talked to them. It's like what Sammy Palmer there was saying. You know, I even talked to him once to talk with my son because I was having a hard time because of his addiction and stuff like that. But the thing is, I never looked down on him. I always tried to talk to him. I would sit beside him. And my family and my wife were witnesses. I would be sitting there till 4 or 5 in the morning because he was going through stuff. I would sit there and I would listen. And I would talk with him. Not trying to give up on him. And this was since he was 13 years old. We just lost him. He's 21. No, he was killed. But up until that time, the night he left, before that happened to him, I was actually sitting down with him, talking to him, trying to talk sense into him, sitting there listening to him because he was hurting. But one thing I always told my son is, I'm proud of you and I love you, son. No matter what, I may be not proud of some of the things you do, but you as my son and a young man, I'm proud of you and I love you, son. These are things that I would say to my son and my other boys, because that's the way I was brought up. But that wasn't enough. It wasn't enough. And as somebody's older, and these other fathers and these parents that had lost kids, that's the question. What can I do? What more that our children may listen? What more can I do? Where do I get it? Where do I get that help? Because these are questions that I'm asking myself. Because I still have other sons and I have a daughter. What more can I do? How can I be that father and that rock that they need? Sure, people probably seen it on Facebook about what happened to us and stuff like that. And you know, there's support, which is good, but I'm not that type to go asking for a handout or to be felt sorry for. Like, there's a few guys here that know me and know that I'm not like that. Even when they came to ask me my condolences, I shook their hand. Yeah, thank you. It's okay. Because I pray every day. I do. I pray every, from the moment they get up and they sleep. I pray for strength. I pray for guidance. And I pray for a clear mind. And I also pray that there's no anger here. That I don't feel this for those people that did that. Because like I said, I know who did that to my son. I know. It's just that cannot prove it or anything like that. But I always, but I've been told by many older people, it's okay. You know, that don't say nothing, don't do nothing. That karma, it's going to go back to them. It's not to go say that I want anything bad to happen to that family and to that other kid that did that to my son. I don't want that. But, you know, that's what I always taught, brought. What you say, watch what you do. Don't look down on anybody. Don't gossip. Don't laugh at other people. But the thing is that a lot of people do this in our community. I see it myself. And you wonder why our children are so crazy today. Because it's all the older people that are supposed to be leading the way are not. Everybody wants to talk about, well, go do it, all this and that, but behind closed doors, look at what they're doing. Look at yourself in the mirror. What are you doing? Because I do that. I was doing that to myself. I always tell my sons, you know, I'm not going to be a hypocrite. I wouldn't put you in a situation that I think would hurt you, and I myself wouldn't be a hypocrite for you. And I always told my son, I'll stand up for you. If you're innocent, you didn't do it, oh, fine. But if you did the crime, I would always tell him, you're going to do that time, boy. I'm not going to stand up for you or do anything for you. That's the way it was for me. If these men, if you are, you call yourself a man, then you need to stand up and start saying something now. It shouldn't take something like this to be happening. You know, before this happened, I used to go, I talked to young guys, community wellness or something like that, took me out to go hunting. Took quite a few young guys. I didn't even expect to get, like, I didn't pay it or nothing. I just did it because my son wanted to go. That's what I mean. There's a lot of men around here, you know, they talk the smack, they walk the walk, but they don't. You know, a lot of the adults need to start looking in the mirror, man, and need to know what is it that I can do for my community. What can I, you know? It's time to, none of this talking, that needs to stop. There needs to be action now. Because I spent since my son was 14, he used to take off at 4 or 5 in the morning. His mom would tell me, go get him. He took off again, go get him. And I would, 4:30, 3 o'clock in the morning, I'd take off. Man, my son just gave us a hard time. I'd go get him. She would tell me, I don't want nothing happening to him. Go get him. So I would. Even when he was having trouble in school, they would call me. I would put down what I'm doing, and I would go. And I would go talk with the teachers and whoever. And I would sit down and talk with them, what's going on. You know, Blair's sitting back there. He saw us at the Sundance there. I took my son that one time. Let's go. Let's go help. We went, put up that Sundance there with that whole lodge. We were there the whole day. Holy shit, that elder just put us through the work. He just pointed us, come here, me and my son. And they just put us to work, that whole lodge. But I did that for my son. And I told that elder to help him, give him some prayers. Because I was trying for my son to help him. But the point, moral point of this is everybody needs to watch what they say. Everybody needs to watch what they put on Facebook, social media. Because you don't know. Words from your mouth may get somebody's life taken. Especially the young people, because they're all just... You know, I used to hear stories when I was young that if we don't take care of the young people now, as the next generation, it's not going to be good the way they're going to fight. And I see it. I seen it in the generation with my son. My son's 21 years old. I see it in that generation. They're getting crazy. It's getting worse, man. I'm not saying for the fathers to go back to the old way, kick their ass or something like that. Like, that's what used to happen to me. I remember getting kicked when I wasn't listening. I remember getting smacked in the head from my aunties and uncles. Can't do that nowadays, but there's other ways of disciplining. And that's another thing, too. Discipline. You parents need to start disciplining your kids. If you love them, tough love. Start doing it. I'm not saying beat up your kids and I, but there's other ways. Everybody needs to start putting into action now. None of it, all of this talking needs to stop. But it's, thank you. Aye, aye.
1: Is there anyone else that would like to share a story for the open mic? I think so. Daddy.
2: Answer. Skymuk, Nista, we are Chaman, Kanegesh, Nia, Francis Buffalo Sigarson, Chief Sigarson, my nickname. I know it's hard to see our families falling, it's not nice to see that. I have brothers too. I miss a lot. It takes toll of myself. It takes toll of my family. So out in Honolulu Four Band, what's been happening? Our people have to try to wake up, heal our community. It's going to take a while to get ourselves put together, especially us men. We have to try to put the difference aside and work together. Like my brother Nathan was saying, it's true stuff what he said. Love what he said. And all my brothers just try to work together. Just try to stop hating each other. Nobody's perfect in this world. I'm not perfect. Even ladies, I see them ladies fighting. They shouldn't be doing that. We should take care of our kids. That's the thing we have to do. We have to give them the role model. We are the role models now, the older guys, the older ones. Like what my brother was saying about the older ones have to try to wake up and work together and try to heal this community as fast as we can, because it's getting out of hand, all this bad vibes. When you come into the town side, whenever you come out into the reserve, people give you the eye, I don't like that guy, look, something like that. But it's true. It's trying to change this around. We need change in the reserve. And I really miss all the ones that were alive, the older folks, like my folks, like our folks there, Blair. I miss them a lot, our parents. It's really hard on me too. It's hard on my brother too, Kelly too. He has a good family too. But I'm gonna go out there and do a lot of things, little things for the family now. I'm gonna work for the family now. I'm gonna start doing my own walks. I'm gonna get the bros here, come walk with me. And I'm gonna set a date here. We're gonna have a walk with them, with the healing men, healing walk for the men. Probably this month, sometime. So I'm encouraging all the young men to come walk with us. I'm encouraging the boys to come sing with us too. Hi, hi. Thank you.

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This is hard for me to speak. This is my first time speaking since my son was murdered. My son's name was Jordy Buffalo. I don't know what to say, it just hurts so much. I have so much pain inside and so much anger and so much hate for the persons that did that to my son. And I don't know how to react or feel. And I just miss my son every day. It's my first time saying anything about him since he died. It's tough losing a missing, losing someone that got murdered.

0: for all you families that's going through what I'm going through. Is, I know it's tough and it's hard, and no words can explain, or nothing can make you feel better about what they're going through. All I know is it's tough. I'm lost, and I don't know. I just keep to myself, and I just like I shot everything away. Like I just ignore everybody, and I just keep to myself all the time. And I'm always unhappy, and just like I'm not the same person no more. And I know what all the other families are going through too. They might have the same emotions I do. I don't know, but that's how I feel. And I just wish that he was here.
1: Thank you, Shay. Thank you for the courage you showed today. Anybody else needs to say any words? If there's no other stories to be shared, I just want to say thank you. Some closing remarks. Thank you for everybody that showed up to support this walk today. Thank you for everybody that showed up to support our community members that have lost people. You know, together, you know, these families will make it through. So send your prayers out to them. Prayers go out to you guys. Thank you again. There is a van outside, the community wellness van, for anybody that needs a ride back to Ermineskin parking lot. There is transportation available. There's nothing else. Thank you so much for showing up today. Have a good one.
2: Hello, those are a lot of strong words from everybody that told their story here at the Blue Jeans walk here with their Canadian tuxedos all over. But those are some strong words from everybody. So remember, just have some support for the people that lost and for yourself. But right now, we're just doing the switch back to the Intertribal for your guys' this afternoon. This is DJ Ty Romeo signing off. Have a good Saturday.

Yeah.

0: and that concludes the live coverage for the Blue Jean Jacket Day we had an awareness walk for missing and murdered Indigenous men and boys. And we also had an open mic earlier of families that have lost a loved one. You know, and a couple of them, it was their first time public speaking, so my heart goes out to them. You know, it's we really need to walk our talk. That's the strongest message I got. And, you know, just put these differences aside and live together, you know. I'll be sharing some more words here shortly. 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

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All right.

0: The message to this song. Wake up, my grandson. Wake up, my granddaughter. Your children are hurting. Wake up. Your children don't even know how to pray. Wake up. Your grandchildren are not learning good things. Wake up. Your people are not even getting along. They don't even visit each other. Wake up. The old people are not looking after each other. They're not visiting. They're not acknowledging each other. Wake up. Wake up, my grandson. Wake up, my granddaughter. We're not sharing anything with each other. We're stingy. Wake up. How can we be blessed? We're not sharing. And how can we be healthy? We're not even kin. We're not even being relative to each other. We're not even visiting our sisters and our brothers. Wake up. You're not even telling your mom, I love you. You're not even telling your dad, I love you. Wake up. You're not teaching. You're not practicing your spirituality that the Creator, Lord God, had given you. The humility that you were supposed to have. You're not practicing it. Wake up.
1: As you know, our treaties are very important to us. And our treaties are with the Imperial Crown, not with Canada. Canada is given the responsibility to fulfill those promises of the Crown to our peoples. And as you know, when we entered into treaty, Canada assumed title to our territories and our resources, which is not true. You have yet to prove to us how you attained that title. When we meet with your ministers, they come, we talk to them, and they're off. They might hear our words, but they don't listen because nothing has changed. We, as people, know that Canada, in utilizing the Indian Act and other means like the 60 Scoop, tried to get rid of our people so you can legitimize your assumed title to our territories. And you say you want reconciliation. Well, let's deal with the truth. You want true reconciliation, you come and talk to the rights holders, as Chief Jacko said. We are the ones who are party to our international treaties that have a say. Not Canada and not the AFN. We are the ones that can establish a good working relationship with you. And I mean a good government-to-government relationship. If you look at the genocidal tactics that you used all these years, our peoples have suffered because of that. I don't have to repeat what Canada did to us. Our people are suffering, they're living in poverty on this great land that the Creator gave us. Our people should be prospering from this, not the immigrants, the Canadians. We should be. Today, and I can assure you, our peoples are not immigrants. The rest are. We agreed to share our territories for settlement purposes only. And that has to be respected. Talk about reconciliation. Well, you're still using your legislations to assimilate us, and that's to get rid of us, to take away our right of self-determination. You look at the Crown promised that there will always be Indians and lands reserved for Indians. Your Land Management Act is taking that away. Your Tax Commission is taking that away. Your Financial Management Act is taking that away. Your C-92 is taking that away, trying to disperse our peoples into the dominant society, which is going to kill our identity. You have taken our languages away. Now we're regaining and utilizing and learning our own languages again. Our right of self-determination has been totally damaged by the Canadian government, and not just you, all those other governments that were in place. You all have the same agenda, and that's to legalize your assumed title to our territories, which we have never consented to giving up. I spoke my language to your ministers. They didn't understand what I was saying. How do you think our people felt at treaty making? They couldn't understand, so our understanding is different from the Canadian. I hope someday the Canadian government will wake up and truly respect our rights as Indigenous peoples, the non-immigrants of this country. our land of bountiful and our people don't suffer anymore. Thank you.
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